0: Yet, who can argue with melodies like this? On this week's Chicago Symphony Orchestra program, we'll bring you the Sinfonia Concertante in a performance by Julian Rocklin, leading from the viola, and Associate Concertmaster Stephanie Jung on violin. Also on the program, Rocklin trades viola for violin as he performs Tchaikovsky's Meditation from Memory of a Dear Place. And Rocklin will conduct the orchestra in two works, Beethoven's Overture to the Creatures of Prometheus and Mozart's Linz Symphony. All of that, plus a rare gem by Hindemith, is ahead on this week's CSO program. I'm Lisa Simeone.
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0: Julian Rocklin first appeared with the CSO more than 30 years ago when he was an up-and-coming violin virtuoso.
2: The relationship to the Chicago Symphony started actually back in the 90s, in 92, as I recall, at the Ravinia Festival, where I was playing the Sibelius Violin Concerto. Of course, it's always a huge honor and an incredible joy to return and to work with these phenomenal musicians.
0: Julian Rocklin has since added viola and conducting to his already impressive resume, and he opens our program on the podium with Beethoven's Overture to the Creatures of Prometheus. From a May 2022 concert, Julian Rocklin leads the Chicago Symphony Orchestra in the Overture to the Creatures of Prometheus by Beethoven.

0: The Overture to the Creatures of Prometheus by Beethoven. Julian Rocklin led a performance by the Chicago Symphony Orchestra. As mentioned at the top of this broadcast, we're spotlighting the triple threat talents of Julian Rocklin as conductor, violinist, and violist. And that brings us to Mozart's Sinfonia Concertante for violin, viola, and orchestra. Rocklin will be leading from the viola, while the solo violin part is played by Stephanie Jiang, the CSO's associate concertmaster. We asked Rocklin about the challenges of switching between viola and violin in a single program.
1: Yes, they are related to each other. Every violist can pick up the violin, and every violinist can pick up the viola. But if you really go into the depth, and if you want to play viola not sounding like a violinist, or play the violin not sounding like a violist, you really have to have full command of the language, of the instrument.
0: There's a long tradition of switch-hitting string players in classical music. Rocklin's own teacher was Pinchas Zukerman, another violinist and violist. Rocklin points out that the larger viola has a different feel and different tuning from the violin, with its strings being a fifth lower.
1: So for the intonation, for the left hand, but also for the right hand, so for the pressure that you apply to the string, everything is slightly different. But this little difference freaked me out in the beginning. But I kept doing it and I kept working and seeing how do I feel, how does it feel to really sort of switch the way you think, the way it feels. After doing it for nearly 30 years, it's become something natural to me.
0: Julian Rocklin, who is joined by violinist Stephanie Jiang and the Chicago Symphony Orchestra. The Sinfonia Concertante in E-flat major for violin, viola, and orchestra by Mozart.

0: Mozart's Sinfonia Concertante in E-flat major for violin, viola, and orchestra. A performance by the Chicago Symphony Orchestra featuring Associate Concertmaster Stephanie Zhang and Julian Rocklin leading from the viola. Coming up next, Rocklin turns from viola to violin in music by Tchaikovsky. Stay with us.
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0: This is the Chicago Symphony Orchestra in concert. I'm Lisa Simeone. So far, we've featured Julian Rocklin as conductor and violist. Next comes his third featured talent as a violinist. Tchaikovsky's Souvenir d'un lieu cher, or Memory of a Dear Place, refers to the Ukrainian country estate of his influential patron, Nadezhda von Meck. The property offered a haven for the composer at a time when he was recovering from the collapse of his ill-fated marriage. During this period, he embarked on this suite of 3 short pieces for violin and piano. The opening meditation is the most substantial of the 3 and shows off Tchaikovsky's mastery of the violin. We'll hear an orchestral arrangement by Alexander Glazunov. Julian Rocklin leads the Chicago Symphony Orchestra from the violin. This is the meditation from Tchaikovsky's Souvenir d'un lieu cher, or Memory of a Dear Place.

0: place of Mozart's Symphony No. 36. Mozart completed the Linz Symphony during a stopover on his way from Salzburg to Vienna. Despite looking ragged and maybe in need of a shave, the composer was welcomed into the palace of a local count, who invited him to perform with the resident orchestra. Not having packed a symphony, Mozart dashed off a new one and copied out the orchestral parts in just 4 days. This was Mozart's first symphony featuring a slow introduction, and the opening theme has a pensive mood. Julian Rocklin is particularly drawn to this intimate quality.
1: This symphony, even though it is full of joy and happiness and sparkle, there is a very special feeling of vulnerability and of subtlety and of very fine intimacy. So it is a full symphony with all its colors and with the classical four movements, but he always finds some tears behind the notes, and you will find this intimacy, which is nearly like playing chamber music.
0: Julian Rocklin, who returns to the Orchestra Hall stage to conduct the Chicago Symphony Orchestra. This is the Symphony No. 36 in C major, the Linz Symphony by Mozart.

0: The Symphony No. 36 in C major, The Lintz, by Mozart. Julian Rockland led the Chicago Symphony Orchestra. Still to come, we began our program with Beethoven's Soul Ballet, based on the Prometheus myth. We'll close with music from a dance work by Hindemith, based on the life of St. Francis of Assisi. That's next.
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0: You're listening to the Chicago Symphony Orchestra program. I'm Lisa Simeone. As ballet subjects go, the life of St. Francis of Assisi is one of the more unusual, and possibly for this reason, Hindemith's Nobilissima Visione, or The Noblest Vision, has never really found a huge audience. But that's a pity, since the score captures the German composer's deep sense of craft. Commissioned in 1938 for the Ballet Russe of Monte Carlo, the piece spoke to Hindemith's interest in spiritual matters, with five scenes depicting the life of St. Francis. The suite you're about to hear is a reworking of several ballet numbers. There's an introduction and rondo, a march and pastoral, and finally, a passacaglia. From a 1967 RCA recording, the Chicago Symphony Orchestra is led by its seventh music director, Jean Martinon. This is Nobilissima Visione by Hindemith.

on-demand video performances. This broadcast was produced by Brian Wise, with assistance from G1 Sun, Frank Villela, and Philip Husher. Music production was by Charlie Post and Mark Alltag. Vanessa Moss is the executive producer. I'm Lisa Simeone.

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2: Feminine fusion has been honored for excellence by the National Endowment for the Arts.
3: From the WCNY studios in Syracuse, New York, this is Feminine Fusion. I'm your host, Diane Jones. Every week, we take a look at women in the classical music world, those who are a part of history and the women who are making history today. These are women who create, perform, and inspire. It always amazes me the variety of colors and emotions a talented pianist can pull from an instrument. Even more remarkable when you realize they're playing on a different piano for nearly every performance, adjusting to the touch, the timbre, the nuance of the instrument. The women on today's episode rise to the challenge admirably, whether playing or composing. Not only did pianist Isata Kanamason perform at the opening concert of this year's BBC Proms, she has also released her fourth solo album titled Mendelssohn. The release features works by both Felix and Fanny Mendelssohn, and Kanamason says, "I'm fascinated by Fanny Mendelssohn. She lived in such a confined way, yet her music has so much fire and so much passion." Fanny composed in private, prevented from pursuing a career in music by her father. Still, she wrote nearly 500 works. Here is Isata Kanamason with Fanny Mendelssohn's Notturno in G minor.

Pianist Margarita Hohenreiter has played concerts as soloist with conductors including Kirill Petrenko, Claudio Abbado, Lauren Mazel, James Levine, Ricardo Chailly, and more. And with orchestras including the Bavarian Radio Symphony Orchestra, the New York Philharmonic, the Gewandhaus Orchestra in Leipzig, and the Mahler Chamber Orchestra. In 2021, Accentus Music released all 5 Beethoven piano concertos with Hohenreiter as soloist on DVD. The concerts were recorded at 5 different venues with first-class symphony orchestras and conductors, including Fabio Luisi, Martin Hasselbach, Bruno Weil, and Hohenreiter's former teacher, Leon Flescher. Her newest release, Northern Lights, celebrates the music of Edvard Grieg. So we'll take a listen now to the Peer Gynt Suite No. 1, performed here by Margarita Hohenreiter.

pianist Margarita Hohenreiter with the Peer Gynt Suite No. 1 of Edvard Grieg. Our next two performances are from men, but there are interesting stories behind these works composed by women. First is a work from Lydia Kakabadze, a variation on a theme by Anton Diabelli. Here's what Lydia tells us. Anton Diabelli wrote a 32-bar waltz which he sent to leading male composers of the Austrian Empire, asking each to write a variation on it. 50 variations by 50 male composers were consequently published by Diabelli. In 2021, German musicologist Claudia Bigos set about asking women composers worldwide to contribute to a project entitled Diabelli Recomposed. The project culminated in the edition of the complete works Diabelli Recomposed, 50 Diabelli Waltz Variations by Contemporary Women Composers from Around the World. Kakabadze's variation, composed in August 2021, was included in that edition. We'll take a listen now to the original 32-bar waltz by Anton Diabelli, followed by Lydia Kakabadze's variation, performed here by John Lenihan.

A modern variation on a theme from Anton Diabelli, composed by Lidija Kakabadze. Our second work comes from Croatian composer Sanja Draculic. Emerging from the dramatic disintegration of Yugoslavia, Draculic found herself a representative of the first generation of young composers of the new Croatia, and now has to her credit a catalog of over 100 compositions in almost all genres of contemporary music, from large-scale theatrical works, opera and ballet, symphonies, concertos, oratorios, and other choral works, chamber music for various ensembles, instrumental and vocal compositions, and electronic music. A native of Zagreb, she eventually made her way to the Moscow Conservatoire, where she absorbed not only the traditions of the Russian school of composition, but also new and important elements of world culture with her attendance at seminars of those leading American and European composers who were invited periodically to Moscow: John Appleton, Pierre Boulez, Christian Clouzier, George Crumb, and more. She is currently a professor of composition at the Josip Juraj Strossmayer University of Osijek in eastern Croatia, and an active participant in international educational programs for young performers and composers. This work, Drive, was composed in 2006 as a mandatory piece for a competition of the European Piano Teachers Association. It is performed here by Amir Jakovic.

0: Drive from Croatian composer Sanja Draculic, performed by Amir Jakovic.
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0: Next on Feminine Fusion, a new release from Piana Inafalix. The album title, Manuscripts Don't Burn, comes from a famous line in Bulgakov's Master and Margarita, a retelling of Faust in a 20th century setting. The story includes giant vodka-drinking cats and vampiric theater administrators. Falix's bio tells us the Ukrainian-born pianist has established herself as one of the most communicative and poetic artists of her generation. She has made a name for herself through commanding performances of standard piano repertoire, as well as genre-bending interdisciplinary projects and inquisitive work with contemporary composers. Since her debut as a teenager with the Chicago Symphony Orchestra, she has gone on to tour throughout the U.S., Asia, and Europe. Falix has a strong commitment to contemporary music, giving premieres of works composed for and dedicated to her by Timo Andres, Billy Childs, Richard Daniel Poor, and more. In Reimagine Beethoven and Ravel, nine contemporary composers responded to Beethoven Bagatelles and Ravel's Gaspard de la Nuit. 13 Ways of Looking at the Goldberg included a new variation by contemporary composers based on Bach's Goldberg variations. She performed and recorded unknown piano works of the Russian poet Boris Pasternak. She also went on to create a one-woman show which led to the Polonaise Fantaisie, Story of a Pianist, an autobiographical monologue for pianist and actress, recently presented as a solo show in New York Symphony Space. This is a world premiere recording of a work from composer Clarissa Saad, commissioned by Andreas Waldberg Wulfegg for Inafalix, based on poetry by Steve Schrader. This is Godai, The Five Elements for Speaking Pianist. Inafalix performs.

in time. All light settles uncontained on the whole spectrum of an October maple. Leaf brooding in the great wind. Moving on the face. Off this deep dry. Bone dry.

dance in this valley. When wind moves 10,000 shades, red rising through yellow, in green, blue, indigo, violet, brown, broken stems.

absence smells like an ocean of grass on fire. The accident of its origin, a crossroad. Souls sold, maps lie flat, flattening years, miles to lines of people, places I know that signify where the wind blows. All the news is of things lost. Saved or not, but it's the stories I fear consumed. No rain present in the way an absent god is present in sudden fire. Nothing to slake endless thirst, and I can think of nothing but water.

We heard Ina Falix performing Godai, the Five Elements for Speaking Pianist, composed by Clarice Assad with poetry by Steve Schrader. Pianist Maria Naroditska was born in Ukraine and graduated from the Tchaikovsky National Music Academy of Ukraine with degrees in piano performance and composition. She has released four albums dedicated to Brahms, Schubert, and Beethoven, but for this release, she turns her eye toward a bold and impassioned, yet inclusive artistic statement, using solo piano works of various historical periods written in the midst of conflict, our own included, to ask listeners to reflect on the ravages of war and safeguard the flickering flame of hope in peace. In addition to works by Szymanowski, Chopin, Liakovich, and Shostakovich, Naroditska includes her own 2023 composition, After. Her program notes tell us, "I wrote this piece shortly before the recording, and for me it is a direct reflection of the war in Ukraine. While I was writing this piece, I was imagining what happens after one gets a call that no one would want to get, or reads the news that no one would like to read. It's the kind of after as in, life got divided into before and after. I believe that for every Ukrainian, there will be no before anymore. The piece is not based on any real folk theme, though the main theme does imitate a lullaby-like folk song." This is Maria Naroditska with her composition, After.

After, composed and performed by Maria Naroditska and included on her recent release, War Poems. Our final work today is from the last in a three-volume set by pianist Sarah Cahill. Cahill has been hailed as a sterling pianist and an intrepid illuminator of the classical avant-garde by the New York Times, and instrumental in bringing to life the music of many of our greatest living composers by Keyboard Magazine. She has commissioned and premiered over 70 compositions for solo piano. She was named a 2018 Champion of New Music by the American Composers Forum. Cahill's project, The Future is Female, features more than 70 compositions by women around the globe, ranging from the 18th century to the present day, including new commissioned works. We'll end today's program with a composition by Regina Harris Baiocchi, a composer, author, and poet who lives in Chicago. When she commissioned this work, Piano Poems, Sarah requested Regina write music inspired by Gwendolyn Brooks and Richard Wright's poetry. We'll end today's program of Keyboard Music with Sarah Cahill performing Piano Poems by Regina Harris Baiocchi.

0: Piano Poems by Regina Harris Baiocchi was commissioned and performed by pianist Sarah Cahill. A fitting way to end today's program of keyboard music by women. I'm Diane Jones. Thank you as always for sharing time with me today, and I hope you can join me again next time as we celebrate women in the classical music world who create, perform, and inspire right here on Feminine Fusion. Feminine Fusion is a production of WCNY-FM in Syracuse, New York. 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
5: Welcome to Night Music. I'm Jess Griggs, and I hope you're having a great weekend so far. Let's get things underway with Ensemble La Pieta in Tubular Bells from Mike Oldfield.

La Pieta, led by Angèle Dubois, in Tubular Bells from Mike Oldfield. Next on Night Music, we have a work from Maria Hester Park. She was born in September of 1760. She was a noted piano teacher and composer, teaching many of the nobility in England. And many of her works are teaching pieces and really exemplify classical forms and were noted for being very clean and in the style of Mozart. This evening, we'll hear Maria Hester Park's Sonata in F major.

Pianist Betty Ann Miller in a sonata in F major, opus 4, number 1, from Maria Hester Park. And we're going to stay in the classical era for our next work from the Austrian composer Josef Eibler. This will be his string trio, opus 2.

German string trio in Josef Eibler's String Trio Opus 2. You're tuned into KMFA, and I'm Jess Griggs. Thank you so much for joining me. Let's take a stroll through Dublin in a work by Hamilton Harty. This will be his variations on a Dublin air performed by the Ulster Orchestra.

0: Violinist Ralph Holmes and the Ulster Orchestra, led by Bryden Thompson, in Variations on a Dublin Air by Hamilton Harty.
1: 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Immerse

0: James Oswald, which are all named after flowers. I'm Sarah Schneider. 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

Northern Symphonia of England with David Lloyd-Jones conducting in a graceful dance from Ernest Tomlinson. Welcome back to Night Music. I'm Jess Griggs, and you're tuned in to KMFA. We have two reimaginings of Stephen Sondheim works coming up next. The first will be Not While I'm Around, and that will be followed by Joanna in Space.

Pianist Anthony DeMar showcasing two works from his longtime project, I believe 8 years in the making, titled Liaisons, Reimagining Sondheim from the Piano. And this evening we had Not While I'm Around, followed by Joanna in Space. Up next on KMFA's Night Music, a Norwegian rhapsody from Johan Svetzen.

Norwegian Rhapsody number 4 from Johan Svendsen, and that was Maestro Ole Christian Rud leading the Trondheim Symphony Orchestra. And to round out our program of night music, we're going to hand it over to cellist Matt Heimovitz for J.S. Bach's Cello Suite number 5.

cellist Matt Heimowitz in Cello Suite No. 5 in C minor, listing BWV 1011 from J.S. Bach. My name is Jess Griggs, and thank you so much for joining me here for KMFA's Night Music. I do hope you stick around. We have music through the night on at midnight, and then you can get your share of early music on Sunday morning starting at 6 a.m. with Sunday Baroque. Hope you have a great rest of your weekend ahead of you. Hope you stay safe, and I'll see you again tomorrow.

originally the finale of the sixth quartet of Mendelssohn. Invite you to stay tuned for music by the great pianist of the 19th century, great educator as well, Clara Wieck Schumann, one of the great child prodigies of her day. Jennifer Ely is the pianist, and this is the only piano sonata, a G minor sonata by Clara Schumann.

composed just after her marriage to Robert Schumann. Clara Wieck Schumann composed that piano sonata in G minor, her only sonata. And Jennifer Ely was our pianist. This is some music inspired by the comedic character from the Commedia dell'arte tradition, Pulcinella. We first have this, which is from the ballet Pulcinella, based on some Italian Baroque pieces by Stravinsky.

Mahler Chamber Orchestra, Pablo Eras Casado, the conductor, and that is from the ballet Pulcinella, or at least arranged by Igor Stravinsky. Here is an overture to a romantic comedy before we hear something of a tragedy in just a little bit, but this is by the American composer Alfred Reed, born in 1921. It's called Punchinello, and the Tokyo Kosei Wind Orchestra is conducted by the composer himself, Alfred Reed.

That was Alfred Reed conducting the Tokyo Kosei Wind Orchestra in some of his own music. Reed's Punchinello, overture to a romantic comedy inspired by the Commedia dell'arte character Pulcinella. From a comedy to tragedy now. This is by the late Romantic German composer who lived from 1880 to 1938, very little known. Really only rediscovered on the CPO label in these recordings. His name is Ernst Boehre, B-O-E-H-E. And this is his symphonic epilogue to a tragedy with the Rheinland-Pfalz Philharmonic conducted by Werner Andreas Albert.

Werner Andreas Albert conducted the Rheinland-Pfalz Philharmonic. That's the symphonic epilogue to a tragedy by the late Romantic German composer Ernst Burre. Here is Edith Matisse to sing a little song by a German composer from the 19th century, Karl Löwe, The Slender Water Lily.

0: Lady Tomatis, joined by Court Garbin, the song The Slender Water Lily by Carl Loewe.
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0: I have here for you two marches by Karl Vacek.

from a disc called Old Czech Marches and Dances. Karel Vacek composed those two pieces. The first one actually is a march. It's called Be Here to Stay. And the second will actually take us into our next piece. It's called Fiddler's Polka, although there are no violins.

Vault, Czech Philharmonic, led by Václav Neumann. Our fiddler here is Jean-Jacques Cantereau with Jacques Rouvier piano. We're going to hear the first of the two sonatas for piano and violin by Camille Saint-Saëns, his opus 75.

The first of the two sonatas by Camille Saint-Saëns for violin and piano, Jacques Rouvier, piano, Jean-Jacques Cantereau, violin. Here's a little fantasy by Henry Purcell.

H.R. Brass from the Frankfurt Radio Symphony, directed by Lutz Köhler, and a fantasy by Henry Purcell. In the mid to late 18th century, the Elector Karl Theodor of Mannheim, Germany, had gathered at his court what was probably one of the most remarkable orchestras ever assembled. It was called an army of generals, as he had some of the greatest virtuosos and composers in all of Europe assembled all together. Mozart was extremely impressed with the group. One of the leading lights of the ensemble was Johann Stamitz, who, along with, for a short time, his son Karl, was a leading composer and developer of the orchestra. We're going to hear a concerto by Karl Stamitz, and later something else by another composer of the Mannheim School of Music, as it's known. Sabina Meyer is the clarinetist here with the Academy of St. Martin in the Fields, led by Iona Brown. This is the 10th clarinet concerto by Karl Stamitz.

That was Zabina Meyer playing clarinet with the Academy of St. Martin in the Fields, directed by Iona Brown. And we heard the 10th Clarinet Concerto by Karl Stamitz, who for a short time was associated with a great orchestra in Mannheim, Germany. His father was one of the founders of the orchestra. There were a lot of prominent composers of the day who were involved with the group, including this man, Christian Cannabich, born in 1731. We'll hear a little Sinfonia Concertante of his, played by Camerata Bern.

A Sinfonia Concertante, which is sort of a mixture, as the name implies, between a symphony and a concerto. It's a concerto for multiple instruments in orchestra. In this case, flute, oboe, and bassoon. The composer was Christian Cannabich, an 18th century Mannheim-based composer. And we heard members of Camerata Bern. Thomas Fury was the conductor. This is Arthur Green playing a Scriabin Etude, the Opus 65, number 2.

0: Arthur Green performing that etude by Alexander Scriabin.
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Aaron Rosand, violin, Hugh Sung, piano. We heard two romances by Clara Schumann. We're going to hear some romances by her husband in just a little bit. Those are the Opus 22, numbers 2 and 3. Peter Van de Graaff here with some nice things ahead, including the symphonic suite by the American composer George Whitefield Chadwick. We'll get to that after these three romances, Opus 94 by Robert Schumann. Richard Stoltzman plays clarinet and Richard Good the piano.

That was Richard Stoltzman, clarinet, Richard Good playing the piano. We heard some music of Robert Schumann, his Three Romances, Opus 94. Now to American music, we begin with this excerpt called Siesta from the ballet Gold and the Signor Comandante by William Bergsma.

Music from a ballet by American William Bergsma. Next, we have some music by the American composer George Whitefield Chadwick, who was Boston-based for most of his career. He was born in 1854, lived in 1931. He wrote a famous work, which is often recorded, called Symphonic Sketches. We're going to hear his Symphonic Suite, which was actually written in Switzerland. The Chadwick family settled there for a time, where the composer's two sons were in school in Lausanne, Switzerland, and he was on sabbatical in 1907 when he wrote this Symphonic Suite. It's a four-movement work, and we have a performance by the Czech State Philharmonic led by José Serebrière, music by American George Whitefield Chadwick.

Music composed in 1907 in Switzerland, but written by an American composer who was based for most of his career in the Boston area, George Whitefield Chadwick. That was his Symphonic Suite, played by the Czech State Philharmonic, led by José Serebrière. Perhaps because Chadwick was living in Lausanne, Switzerland, at the time he wrote that, he gave it a French title, Suite Symphonique. A little more American music. This is by a composer born in 1954, Robert Beezer, his name. We'll hear his Minimal Waltz.

0: Nancy Ruffer played the flute and Helen Crayford was the pianist. We heard music by the American composer Robert Beezer. And that is called Minimal Waltz.
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0: It's my pleasure to be with you today and also to bring you some music by a composer who is one of my favorites, namely Domenico Scarlatti. We're going to hear a little sonata of his, which he composed for the harpsichord originally, but it's played on the harp. And then we have some concertos, several of them, in fact, including one by Louis Spohr for clarinet and orchestra. Here now, though, is Victoria Drake playing this sonata in F major, Kirkpatrick 468, by Domenico Scarlatti.

Sonata number 468 by Domenico Scarlatti. He wrote that for the harpsichord. It was played on the harp, of course, by Victoria Drake. Peter Van de Graaff here with you. I have a couple of concertos from the Baroque for you to hear, both of them by composers in their own right, but based on music by other composers. First, in about 1739 in London, there was a man named Charles Avison who took advantage of the extraordinary popularity of the harpsichord sonatas of Domenico Scarlatti and took 42 of them and arranged them for orchestra into the form known as the Concerto Grosso. Here is the last of those, Concerto Grosso number 12, after Scarlatti by Charles Avison, the Academy of St. Martin in the Fields, directed by Sir Neville Mariner.

The Academy of St. Martin in the Fields, directed by Sir Neville Mariner. Music by actually two composers, maybe more Domenico Scarlatti than the other. He wrote the harpsichord sonatas originally, and Charles Avison, during Scarlatti's own lifetime, arranged many of them for orchestra into concerti grossi, and that was the 12th of those. It was a common practice in the Baroque to take other composers' music and arrange it. Bach did some of Vivaldi and others. And there was a contemporary of Bach, almost exact contemporary, Johann Gottfried Walther, born just a year before Bach, who took several composers' concertos and arranged them for solo organ. We're going to hear one of those now, Concerto in D, based on one by Tommaso Albinoni. This is performed by Wolfgang Rübsam.

Wolfgang Rübsam performing that arrangement made by Johann Gottfried Walther of a concerto by Tommaso Albinoni. This is by a contemporary of Walther named Johann Mattheson for two harpsichords.

Attilio Cremonesi and Alessandro De Marchi with that courant by Johann Mattheson. Louis Spohr now is the composer, and this is his Clarinet Concerto No. 4. We hear Thea King soloing with the English Chamber Orchestra conducted by Alan Francis.

Clarinet Concerto No. 4 by a very prolific composer of the early German Romantic period, Ludwig Spohr. Thea King solo there with the English Chamber Orchestra, directed by Alan Francis. Here is Paul Odette playing on a Baroque guitar, a piece by Santiago de Murcia of 18th century Spain.

0: Juan Laudette playing Canarios by Santiago de Murcia of early Spain.
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0: I'm Peter Van de Graaff with some Czech music here. We begin with two marches. The first is by Antonín Nivolt, the Captain Žimek March, and then by František Kovářík, Roundabout Vyšehrad.

Two old Czech marches played by the Czech Philharmonic Orchestra, directed by Václav Neumann. We first heard by Antonín Nivelt, the Captain Žimek March. And the second piece we heard is going to take us into our next piece. It's called Roundabout Vyšehrad by František Kovářík. This is Peter Van de Graaff with Bach later on. We have some Bedřich Smetana now, including a very interesting work in just a little bit. But first we're going to hear the first symphonic poem of the six, making up Mavlast, my fatherland, my country. This is called Vyšehrad, which is the castle on the hill in Prague, and in many ways represents the founding of the Czech nation. Here is Václav Smetáček conducting the Czech Philharmonic in Vyšehrad, the first of the symphonic poems from Smetana's Mavlast.

first of the symphonic poems making up Mavlast, My Fatherland, by Smetana. Vaclav Smetacek and the Czech Philharmonic with that one, which is called Vyšehrad, which is the name of the castle on the hill in Prague, the symbol of the founding of the Czech nation. From there, we go to a very interesting and little-known work by Smetana. This is not for piano four hands. It's for piano eight hands, actually four pianos, eight hands. And Smetana composed this when he was 22 for the purpose of having some music to play with some friends of his. I guess they had a lot of pianos in a particular location, and they thought they could have a good time playing this sonata for eight hands. And we have four Dutch musicians, Elsa Krijgsman, Mariken Zandvliet, David Kuyken, and Carlos Moerdijk.

That is some music by Bedřich Smetana, which he wrote for just to play at his home with several of his friends. It's a sonata for four pianos, eight hands. Elsa Krijgsman, Mariken Zandvliet, David Kuiken, and Carlos Moerdijk were the four pianists. Here's an unusual piece by Ravel for piano, five hands. One piano, five hands. Paul Jacobs and Gilbert Kalish using both of theirs, and Teresa Stern using just one of her hands.

That's music by Maurice Ravel called Frontispiece for piano five hands, written in 1918. Paul Jacobs, Gilbert Kalish, and Teresa Stern performing. Seattle Baroque now, accompanying Byron Shankman harpsichord, and we're going to hear this Clavier Concerto No. 1 in D minor by Bach.

That was a performance by a group called Seattle Baroque, Ingrid Matthews, the music director, and Byron Shankman played harpsichord. We heard some music of Johann Sebastian Bach, the concerto number 1 in D minor, BWV 1052, performed there, of course, on period instruments. Felicity Lotnow, briefly with the Scottish National Orchestra led by Naima Järvi. Here is a song of Richard Strauss called Winterliebe, or Winter Love. I walk towards the sun in the ecstasy of love.

0: Winterliebe, Winter Love, a song of Richard Strauss. He himself orchestrated it. That was soprano Felicity Lott, joined by the Scottish National Orchestra. The conductor was Nema Järvi.
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0: A Princess and a Prince, courtesy of Alexander Borodin. Before we get to the Prince Igor Overture, here's a song by Borodin called The Sleeping Princess. Mariana Tarasova sings here with pianist Yuri Serov.

a lullaby which has to do with a princess. Music by Alexander Borodin, sung by Mariana Tarasova with Yuri Serov at the piano. And that is called The Sleeping Princess. I'm Peter van de Graaff. Brahms Clarinet Quintet, just a few minutes away. Right now we have the overture to the only opera by Borodin, left incomplete at that, called Prince Igor. Interesting story about this overture. It was never written down by Borodin. He had it worked out in his head, and he played it for a group of friends, including Alexander Glazunov, who had unbelievable musical mind and musical memory at that point in his life. And apparently, after Borodin died, after having heard it once, Glazunov wrote the whole piece down and then orchestrated it. So here is that overture to Prince Igor, Yevgeny Svetlanov and the USSR Symphony.

Yevgeny Svyatlanov led the USSR Symphony Orchestra in the overture to the only opera, and an incomplete one, by Alexander Borodin called Prince Igor. From another Russian work, which has another prince, Prince Siegfried, this is from Tchaikovsky's Swan Lake.

From the Pas de Trois, Dance for Three, from Act One of Tchaikovsky's ballet Swan Lake, we heard the USSR TV and Radio Art Symphony led by Gennady Rozhdestvensky, and that is the ending of the Pas de Trois. Now to Johannes Brahms and his clarinet quintet with Carl Leister and the Berlin Soloists.

The clarinetist was Carl Leister, joined by the Berlin soloists. We heard some late music by Johannes Brahms, his clarinet and string quintet. I hope you enjoyed that music. We have now a work by an early 20th century Hungarian composer named László Lajta, and this is his ostinato from 1930.

0: Clara Kurmundi playing Leiter's Ostinato.
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3: This is Sunday Baroque. I'm Suzanne Bona. May 18th is Victoria Day, Canada's official celebration of Britain's kings and queens, dating back to the reign of Queen Victoria, whose birthday was in May. Canada has many wonderful musical ensembles, and you'll hear a few of the best on this holiday weekend.

Joël Tifot is a versatile musician who plays harpsichord, organ, and forte piano. He established Montreal Baroque Orchestra in 1989 to play music from the 17th to early 19th centuries on period instruments, either original instruments or reproductions comparable to the historical instruments. Joël Tifot and Montreal Baroque play a little suite from George Frideric Handel's 1735 opera Alcina.

Joël Tifot directed Montreal Baroque Orchestra performing selections from the 1735 opera composed by George Frederick Handel. This is Sunday Baroque, supported by Newport Mansions, protecting, preserving, and presenting an exceptional collection of house museums and landscapes in one of the most historically intact cities in America, Newport, Rhode Island, newportmansions.org. Toronto-based Tafel Music was founded in 1979 by oboist Kenneth Solway and bassoonist Susan Graves. Violinist Jean Lamont led the group from 1981 to 2014. They play Francesco Gemignani's Fourth Concerto Grosso.

Jean Lamont, and Tafel Music played the fourth Concerto Grosso by Francesco Geminiani. In 1984, then-student conductor Bernard Labadie organized 15 classmates to form Les Violons du Roi, the King's Violins, in Quebec City. This is their performance of a concerto for strings by Antonio Vivaldi.

0: Bernard Labadie and Les Violons du Roi played Antonio Vivaldi's Concerto, catalog number 120. 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
1: 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We'll also hear Airs for the Season by James Oswald, which are all named after flowers. I'm Sarah Schneider. 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
0: 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Toronto Chamber Orchestra uses mostly modern instruments, but many of the individual performers also play period instruments in other Canadian ensembles, and they bring their expertise with historical performance practices. Toronto Chamber Orchestra and oboist Thomas Stacey play a concerto for Oboe d'Amore by Georg Philippe Telemann.

0: Thomas Stacey was the oboe d'amore soloist with Toronto Chamber Orchestra playing one of Georg-Philipp Telemann's concertos. 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
0: 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The Greek mythological god of the north wind, Boreas, had two sons named the Boreads. That's also the name of a Montreal-based group that plays Baroque music on instruments from that time period. This is Les Boreades with soloist Hélène Plouffe playing Giuseppe Cherelli's Violin Concerto, Opus 8, No. 9.

Francis Corprone led Les Boreades with violin soloist Hélène Plouffe playing Giuseppe Turelli's Concerto, Opus 8, No. 9. Canadian early music group Ensemble Caprice's Salsa Baroque recording is a spirited, spicy collection of 17th and 18th century music from Latin America and Spain. These anonymous tunes are from a four-volume collection called Musical Flowers.

0: Matthias Mauta and Ensemble Caprice played Hakara, Passacaglia, and Chacona, anonymous music from a 17th century collection called Musical Flowers. Sunday Baroque is produced at WSHU in Fairfield, Connecticut, and funded by the Richard P. Garmany Fund at Hartford Foundation for Public Giving, providing support to institutions that are committed to enriching lives in Connecticut, including Connecticut Science Center and Elizabeth Park Conservancy. Our production team is Julie Ferdino, Jennifer Basher, Sabrina Garone, Ann Lopez, and I'm Suzanne Vona. This is Sunday Baroque. When Stephen Schultz was in elementary school choosing what to play in band, he put down saxophone as his first choice. He also liked jazz clarinet, so clarinet was his second choice. He couldn't think of a third instrument, so he randomly wrote down flute. Well, on audition day, he could only make a sound on the flute. Now you see where this is going, right? Stephen Schultz became a renowned flutist, and coming up on Sunday Baroque, you will hear him and his colleagues in Baroque Nouveau playing a French Baroque suite.
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0: This is Sunday Baroque. I'm Suzanne Vona. Musicians frequently dedicated individual compositions or even volumes of music to specific patrons to gain special favor or audition for a new job or simply to fulfill a commission. Today, we will listen to a few examples of how composers buttered up their all-important sponsors.

The Bologna-born musician Lorenzo Zavattieri had a student and patron named Count Cornelio Pepoli Muzzotti. And in 1735, Zavattieri released a set of 12 concertos for church and chamber, opus number 1. He dedicated that collection to his most important pupil and benefactor. Gottfried von der Goltz directs Freiburg Baroque Orchestra playing Lorenzo Zavattieri's concerto number 11.

Gottfried von der Goltz led Freiburg Baroque, playing the concerto number 11 of 12 concertos that Lorenzo Zavattieri dedicated to a man who was his student and patron. Sunday Baroque is on Facebook. You can like our page and follow us there. And you can also check us out online at sundaybaroque.org. This is Sunday Baroque, funded by the Friends of Sunday Baroque, whose generous contributors include the New Family Trust in memory of Joan Cockrell New. Jean-Philippe Rameau was organist, conductor, harpsichord teacher, and composer in residence for the financier Alexandre Jean-Joseph Le Riche, Le Pouplinier. Baroque Nouveau plays Rameau's third concert, nicknamed La Pouplinière.

0: Baroque Nouveau played the third concert by Jean-Philippe Rameau, nicknamed La Poplinière, after one of his benefactors. You can visit sundaybaroque.org whenever you want to know more about the music. This is Sunday Baroque.
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0: This program is funded by the Friends of Sunday Baroque, whose generous contributors include Lynn Walther of Lake Grove, New York. 16th-century Spanish musician Cristobal Morales dedicated his six-part motet Jubilate Deo to Charles V, Holy Roman Emperor. Alistair Dixon leads Chapelle du Roi.

from their album, music for Charles V, Holy Roman Emperor. Alistair Dixon and Chapelle Douai performed the motet Jubilate Deo by Cristobal Morales. Although he was born in Turin, the Italian musician Felice Giardini had a cosmopolitan life, especially for a man of the 18th century. He traveled and worked in Rome, Naples, Berlin, and Paris, and eventually settled in London, where he worked as a violinist and as a composer. Giardini dedicated 5 quartets to the Duke and Duchess of Devonshire, and this is one of them, played by the group La Strée.

0: La Stray played Felice Giardini's second of five quartets dedicated to the Duke and Duchess of Devonshire. If you'd like to know more about the music, you can check out our website, sundaybaroque.org.
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0: 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In 1728, Antonio Conti wrote about Emperor Charles and composer Antonio Vivaldi, saying he has spent a lot of time discussing music with Vivaldi. It's said that he has spoken with him more in 2 weeks than he has with his own ministers in 2 years. The Academy of Ancient Music plays one of the concertos Vivaldi dedicated to his music-loving confidant.

0: Violinist Andrew Manzi and the Academy of Ancient Music played Antonio Vivaldi's Concerto Catalog No. 189. Sunday Baroque is produced at the Richard P. Garmany Classical Music Production Suite at WSHU Public Radio in Fairfield, Connecticut, by Julie Ferdino, Jennifer Basher, Sabrina Garone, Ann Lopez, and I'm Suzanne Vona. This is Sunday Baroque. Jean-Marie Leclerc was a highly skilled professional violinist, but like many composers, he was mindful to write music that his fans could play, even if they were amateurs. Leclerc wrote two suites called Recreations of Music that he said he had designed to be easy to perform. And coming up on Sunday, you'll hear one of them performed by some consummate professional musicians.
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0: This is Sunday Baroque. I'm Suzanne Vona. You know, there are so many interesting and obscure holidays. Did you know that May 16th is the annual celebration of Love a Tree Day? Seriously. And even better, would you believe that there is a famous Baroque era aria by George Frideric Handel that is a love song to a tree? Ombra Mai Fu is from Handel's opera Xerxes, and it is one of today's highlights.

Will You Walk the Woods So Wild was an anonymous tune popular in Renaissance England. William Byrd wrote the most famous setting of it for keyboard, and this is Paul Odet's adaptation for solo lute.

From his album Robin Hood, lutenist Paul Odette played William Byrd's adaptation of the anonymous Renaissance-era English tune, Will You Walk the Woods So Wild? This is Sunday Baroque, funded by the Friends of Sunday Baroque, including the Straup family of Wilton, Connecticut. 18th-century English organist William Boyce was a well-respected church musician who also composed symphonies and theater music. Cantilena plays one of Boyce's overtures.

Cantilena played the first overture by 18th century Englishman William Boyce. There are several versions of this traditional song played by Toyohiko Sato. The English version of it is Lord Zouch's Mask, while the Dutch title is Under the Linden Green.

Lutenist Toyohiko Sato played Nicolas Vallée's Under the Linden Tree, also known as Lord Zouch's Mask. We post detailed music lists, usually with links about some of the performers and composers. The website also has an archive of many years' worth of interviews I've done with interesting people, mostly musicians. That's the podcast section. And there's even an online audio stream, so you can hear today's show again later this week. It's sundaybaroque.org. This is Sunday Baroque. Sunday Baroque is funded by the Friends of Sunday Baroque, whose contributors include Rita Sackett, in loving memory of her husband, Mark. I am a flower of the field and a lily of the valley. As a lily among the thorns, so is my beloved among the daughters, a garden fountain and a well of living water, flowing streams from Lebanon. It's a text from the Song of Songs, set to music by Jacobus Clemens and sung here by Stile Antico.

Daily Antico sang the motet, I Am a Flower of the Field, by Jacobus Clemens. There are all kinds of obscure holidays, and May 16th is Love a Tree Day. And it so happens that there's a famous aria by George Frideric Handel that is a love song to a tree. Ombra My Foo is from Handel's opera Xerxes. Countertenor Daniel Taylor sings it with Canada's Arion Ensemble, led by Stephen Stubbs.

0: Countertenor Daniel Taylor was the soloist with Ariane Ensemble, conducted by Stephen Stubbs. They performed Ombra Mai Fu, Never Was a Shade of Plants Dearer and More Lovely, from George Frideric Handel's opera Xerxes. You'll always find more about the music and musicians you hear on this program when you visit the website. 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
0: 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Jean-Marie Leclerc was a highly skilled violinist, but he wrote two suites called Recreations of Music that he said he designed to be easy to perform, probably for his amateur fans to play. Flutists Fenwick Smith and Christopher Krieger, harpsichordist John Gibbons, and cellist Laura Bluestein play Leclerc's second recreation of music.

0: Fenwick Smith and Christopher Krieger were flutists, with harpsichordist John Gibbons and cellist Laura Bluestein playing Jean-Marie LeClaire's second Recreation of Music. Sunday Baroque is produced at WSHU in Fairfield, Connecticut, and funded by the Richard P. Garmany Fund at Hartford Foundation for Public Giving, providing support to institutions that are committed to enriching lives in Connecticut, including Connecticut Science Center and Elizabeth Park Conservancy. Our production team includes Julie Ferdino, Jennifer Basher, Sabrina Garone, Ann Lopez, and I'm Suzanne Bona. This is Sunday Baroque. Isabel Faust plays a pristine violin made in 1704 by Antonio Stradivari. Because the instrument spent most of its first three centuries locked up and mostly unplayed until the 20th century, it earned the nickname Sleeping Beauty. Coming up on Sunday Baroque, you'll hear Isabel Faust play a virtuosic sonata by Johann Sebastian Bach on her extraordinary Sleeping Beauty violin.
1: 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On key and off beat.
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0: It's Sunday Baroque. I'm Suzanne Bona. Composer George Frideric Handel was notorious for having a huge appetite. And there are some famous stories about him at mealtime. Once, he told guests that he had very little food to offer them, and then he left the room, and then they went looking for him, but they found him chowing down in another room. Another time, at a restaurant, he was ordering three meals, and then after a while, he asked the waiter what was taking so long, and the waiter said, "I was waiting for the company to arrive," and Handel exclaimed, "I am the company." In 2019, recorder player Maurice Steger named his recording Mr. Handel's Dinner. Not sure if it's related to that appetite, but today you can enjoy a healthy serving from it.

George Frederick Handel apparently appreciated leftovers. In 1739, Handel published his Trio Sonata, Opus 5, Number 4, and every one of its five movements was recycled from other works. La Cetra plays a section from it called a Passacaglia that was originally a dance in Handel's 1720 opera Radamisto.

La Cetra played a Passacaglia from a sonata by George Frederick Handel that the composer had recycled from his opera Radamisto. This is Sunday Baroque, funded thanks to ongoing support from the Friends of Sunday Baroque, a group of generous fans and donors whose contributors include Lynn Wather of Lake Grove, New York. In late 1720, Johann Sebastian Bach wrote 6 trio sonatas as organ practice pieces, and since then they have been arranged for a variety of instruments. Violinist Isabel Faust performs this one for oboe, cello, and harpsichord with members of Berlin Academy for Ancient Music.

0: Violinist Isabel Faust and members of Berlin Academy for Ancient Music played Johann Sebastian Bach's Trio Sonata, catalog number 527. The album is Bach Violin Concertos. 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
0: Sunday Baroque is funded by the Friends of Sunday Baroque, whose generous contributors include the Schilling Family Foundation, Incorporated. Georg Philipp Telemann was not only an excellent composer with a stellar reputation, he was also a successful businessman. Telemann composed a multi-volume collection called Tafel Music, or Table Music, that he sold by subscription. It was one of his most lucrative projects, and this is the Overture Suite from Part 3 of Telemann's blockbuster series, played by the Concert of Nations.

Jordi Savall and the Concert of Nations played the Overture Suite in B-flat major for two oboes, two solo violins, two violins, viola, and harpsichord from part three of Georg Philipp Telemann's multi-volume collection Tafel Music, or Table Music. 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If you had been lucky enough to attend a performance of one of George Frideric Handel's operas in London during the composer's lifetime, you would have been treated to a little bonus performance during the intermissions, often played by Handel himself. Recorder virtuoso Maurice Steger and the group La Cetra's album Mr. Handel's Dinner features some of that intermission music. This is Handel's trio in C minor for flute, violin, and basso continuo.

from their album Mr. Handel's Dinner, recorder-player Maurice Steger and La Cetra played George Frederick Handel's trio in C minor for flute, violin, and basso continuo. Sunday Baroque is produced at WSHU in Fairfield, Connecticut, and funded by the Richard P. Garmany Fund at Hartford Foundation for Public Giving, providing support to institutions that are committed to enriching lives in Connecticut, including Connecticut Science Center and Elizabeth Park Conservancy. Our production team includes Julie Ferdino, Jennifer Basher, Sabrina Garone, Ann Lopez, and I'm Suzanne Bona. This is Sunday Baroque.

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2: This is music by Henry Purcell, performed by the LA Guitar Quartet. Hi, I'm Tony Morris. 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We'll also hear an interview with Canadian guitarist Michael Koch. 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
3: Welcome to Early Music Now. We are celebrating spring with music about flowers, gardens, and bees. We'll hear pieces by John Wilby, Ludwig Zenfel, and James Oswald. I'm Sarah Schneider. Very pleased you're here today. Let's get started with music by Alessandro Scarlatti. His oratorio Il Giardino di Rose, or The Rose Garden, was first performed in Rome in April of 1707. At that time, there was a papal decree in effect banning the performance of opera, while dramatic sacred works were allowed. Scarlatti's oratorio is an allegory of faith and spiritual triumph, set in a symbolic rose garden. Here's Accademia Bizantina, directed by Ottavio D'Antoni.

That was music by Alessandro Scarlatti, and it was performed by Accademia Bizantina, directed by Ottavio Dantone. The overture to the oratorio, The Rose Garden. We'll hear two sacred pieces on the theme of flowers now, starting with Ego Flos Campi by Jacobus Clemens Non Papa. The text reads, I am a flower of the field and a lily of the valley. As a lily among the thorns, so is my beloved among the daughters. This performance features Stile Antico. After that, we'll hear fretwork with an arrangement of a five-part motet by Ludwig Zentfel called Ave Rosa Sine Spinis, Hail, Rose Without Thorns.

That was a performance by Fretwork of a five-part motet by Ludwig Zenfel called Ave Rosa Sine Spinis. And before that, the members of Stile Antico brought us a performance of Ego Flos Campi by Jacobus Clemens Non Papa. Our next set includes secular love songs where flowers take center stage. I'll start with O Rosa Bella by John Beddingham and follow it up with Queen of Flowers by Alexander Agricola.

0: From a CD called The Rose, the Lily, and the Whortleberry, Medieval Gardens, sung by the Orlando Consort, that was I Vaghi Fiori, a madrigal by Jacques Arcadelt, and the text reads, "The lovely flowers and amorous branches and the grass and the air give delight to others." You're listening to Early Music Now. I'm Sarah Schneider. So glad to have you along.
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0: Later in the show, we'll hear instrumental suites named after flowers by James Oswald. But first, a work from the 15th century by a mysterious composer from the Low Countries named Johannes Pulois. Flowers like roses and lilies were used as metaphors for the Virgin Mary during the Middle Ages and Renaissance, and that's the case in this Marian hymn called Flos de Spina. A flower is brought forth from a thorn, and the flower of flowers is made fecund with dew sent from heaven. We'll hear the Bajois Consort, directed by Andrew Kirkman.

a motet honoring the Virgin Mary called Flos de Spina. It was written by Johannes Poulois, and we heard the Bachois Consort, directed by Andrew Kirkman. Thanks for being here for Early Music Now.

We just heard a couple of pieces by an English madrigalist from the late Renaissance named John Wilby. Flora gave me fairest flowers and sweet honey-sucking bees. And those works were performed by E. Fagiolini. Music by a Scottish composer named James Oswald is next on Early Music Now. He was born in 1710 and in his 20s had established himself as a cellist, dancing master, and composer. He moved to London, became friends with musicologist Charles Burney, and opened his own music publishing house while continuing to compose. Eventually, he was named chamber composer to King George III and died a wealthy man. Oswald composed 96 sonatas for small chamber ensemble that he called Airs for the Seasons. Many contained features of Scottish folk music, like plaintive airs and jigs, but you can also hear the influence of Italian and French music. The suites are named after flowers like cowslip, narcissus, and crocus. Let's hear selections from Oswald's Airs for the Seasons, performed by Resonanza Baroque Ensemble.

We heard selections from Airs for the Seasons by James Oswald, played by Resonanza Baroque Ensemble. We have time for one more piece on early music now. This is a Sephardic song from Turkey called La Rosa Enflorece, The Rose Blooms in the Month of May. My soul is melancholy with the pain of love. We'll hear Texas Early Music Project and tenor Daniel Johnson, who is also artistic director of TEMP.

La Rosa Enflorece, a Sephardic song from Turkey, performed by tenor Daniel Johnson and members of Texas Early Music Project. 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I'm Sarah Schneider, very pleased you were able to join me today, and until next time.

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Welcome to Classical Austin. I'm Diane Donovan, and I know you've been hearing about Tetractus Music's presentation of the Here Be Monsters Festival. And on today's show, I'll chat with two important people from Tetractus Music, and they happen to be the founders of the festival. I'm speaking of Chris Prosser and Michael Zapruder. We'll also hear from some guests who will be performing at the festival, and they will play a little music for us. And this was recorded just a few days ago in the Draylen Mason Music Studio of KMFA. Later on the show, Conspirari's Craig Hella Johnson will tell us about a one-night-only concert titled Timeless Comfort, Modern Witness, featuring Brahms' German Requiem and a work by contemporary composer Joel Thompson. Now's a great time to grab a coffee or your drink of choice. Sit back, relax, and enjoy Classical Austin.

0: To Tractus New Music will be presenting the fourth annual Here Be Monsters Festival, the third year at Radio East. And I have the two very important people with To Tractus New Music, Chris Prosser, who is the founder of this wonderful ensemble, and I'm speaking also with Michael Zapruder. Thank you for being here.
1: Thanks for having us.
2: Yeah, thanks for having us.
0: And you're both musicians and composers. I got to ask, what made you start To Tractus Music back in 2015? And then we'll talk about this year's festival. Chris.
1: Yeah, so To Tractus was founded by myself and two cellists. When we were all students at UT, at the Butler School, and I was doing a DMA, and another cellist was also doing a DMA, and one was doing a master's. And so we just thought that the music scene in Austin there wasn't a lot of new music being done, and we felt that there was a need for that to have an ensemble, some sort of a group that would present concerts of new music. And so that was sort of our impetus to start To Tractus, and more of like a presenting organization, I guess, mm-hmm. instead mm-hmm. of an ensemble.
0: Right.
1: But yeah, that's how we began.
0: And the festival began 4 years ago. Mm-hmm. Why the festival?
2: Yeah, so, Here Be Monsters started basically as a question. You know, I came here from the Bay Area to go to UT to get my doctorate. Mm-hmm. And I noticed a real difference when I met people around the country who are in the classical world, the way they would react when I told them I was from Oakland versus how they would react if I told them I was from Austin. Wow. They know Oakland. Oakland was on the map. The Bay Area is very well known. Oh, yeah, there's classical music there. But when I said Austin, they had a very neutral reaction. But they kind of were like, oh, I wonder what's going on in Austin. And as you probably know, Here Be Monsters is what Western cartographers used to write on maps for the unexplored world, right. You know. And so I thought, well, that's really interesting. People don't know what's going on in Austin. They don't know how many great groups there are in Austin. And so what if we brought everybody together to have, to hear each other, see each other, gather? Mm-hmm. What would we learn and what would other people learn about the music that's here in Austin? So we, in fact, the festival is a means of bringing everybody together. Mm. In other words, I wasn't thinking, you know, let's start a music festival. Yeah. I was thinking, what would happen if we brought these artists together? What could we do for music in Austin? What could we do to make it better to be a musician in Austin? So, and it's just people really wanted to do it.
0: Well, it's an exciting festival, I have to say, and it's over 2 days. This year it's on May 23rd and 24th, 6 p.m. starts at Radio East. And I don't know who came up with the brilliant idea to have 20-minute sets. 27 different performances, 20 sets, and 10 world premieres. Did you work on that together? Or who?
1: Yeah, I think at the first Here Be Monsters, everyone had a 15-minute set, and then we thought maybe we could stretch it a little bit longer. We're always trying to grow in the right way. And so, giving everyone 20 minutes seemed like a nice number to really sort of display what you do. You know, what does your group do?
2: And the idea for the audience to be able to come, and the other musicians, to really be able to catch that bigger picture or just catch a glimpse of what are these groups all doing? How are they similar? How are they different? So having short sets felt like the most elegant way to accomplish that.
0: It's a really good thing because there are some people, when they hear new music, it scares them, and they have only one idea of what that is. But when I attended, I was just amazed at the variety. Mm-hmm. And, you know, yeah, it's new music, but it's, oh my gosh, the wealth and the talent. And I thought that's really brilliant. So people who love new music, they're going to come anyway. And then people who maybe don't know so much about it, a little bit afraid, like, just stay for a while. There will be something that will pique your interest for sure, if not everything. This is Classical Austin. You're listening to excerpts of conversation I had with the brains and talent behind To Tractus Music, Here Be Monsters Festival. And a little later on in the show, we will have performances by two of the members of Line Upon Line Percussion, as well as Avik Dongo will perform his own piano piece. But right now, I thought we'd go back in time, and we're going to listen to music performed by Vamp. This is Silver Dagger.

0: Vamp Vocals performed Silver Dagger, and that is on their brand new album, by the way. They will be taking part in this year's Herbie Monsters Festival, put forth by Tetractus Music. And at this time, I'm chatting with the founders of the festival, Chris Prosser and Michael Zapruder. But please stay tuned, because in a little while, you'll hear a couple of recordings we did in the Draylen Mason Music Studio with line-upon-line percussion and with pianist Avec Dongle. Well, we know A1 Studios. You have someone from there performing, as well as line-upon-line percussion. You want to tell us about some of the other...
1: Yeah, I made a list.
0: Oh, good.
2: Can't read them all. There are too many.
1: There's 27 groups, so you know, there's no way I could remember them all. But yeah, we have some groups are returning that have been done it for the past several years, and that would include Austin Unconducted, Density 512, Inversion Ensemble, Invoke, Line Upon Line, 1 Ounce Opera, Panoramic Voices, Studio A. Goliath was Bigfoot, Tatsulok, Kraken Quartet, and Vamp Vocals. So those are some of the bigger names that have performed with us in the past.
2: Yeah, and I think the one way that I think about it is there's a community of musicians who do this kind of music, and then within that community there are different sort of scenes or different types of music, and so there are, for people who are curious about what they're going to hear at the festival, there's vocal music, there are two choirs performing, there's some opera and some songs. There's a composer's collective doing some songs. There is chamber music that's kind of grounded in notation, so right. More of what you might hear in a chamber music concert. There are, you know, solo and duo groups doing sort of laptop and contemporary, you know, more technologically based music. There's a solo violin, 5-string violin piece. There's an electric guitar duo. There are two percussion groups. And so it's just a really varied thing. And there's a lot of contrast in the show.
0: Okay. And it's an outdoor location, correct?
2: Mm-hmm.
0: Are you going to have the cowboy pool or whatever that's called?
2: Not this year.
0: Not this year.
1: No,
0: okay.
1: Unfortunately.
0: Yeah.
1: That's okay.
0: Yeah. But there's a bar there, and you can get some drinks.
2: Yeah, full bar, drinks, coffee, food trucks. There's
1: station.
2: Plenty of shade, plenty of space. You can walk and take a break if you want. There'll be two stages, so music something new every 20 minutes, and it's very casual, so you can make your own experience through the program.
0: I was quite surprised and pleased that I saw so many families there with young children. It's just brilliant.
1: Yeah, all ages, for sure.
2: All ages thing, I would say, I was thinking about the program that we're recording today, and the fact that there's a composer in the later stages of his career. Hopefully he has years left. Steve Reich, you know, is turning 90, and a composer who's 14. And I was thinking, you know, that's very much what our world is like. It's a very welcoming community, and the shows are for anyone who shares the value that music matters, period. And so classical music listeners, I think, naturally understand that. And so I do want to just encourage anyone who's listening or seeing this who might think, well, that's

0: sounds a little bit like it's for the kids or whatever. It's for everybody. We want everybody to come.
1: We need music to reflect our times.
0: Yeah.
1: And
0: you're here.
1: If they stay with us in 100 years or two, well, great. You know, but yeah. So
0: it's all living composers, right? Every piece at the Holy Show is living composers.
1: Every piece and 10 world premieres.
0: 10 world premieres.
2: That's right.
1: Well, congratulations on the festival. It seems to just grow and grow, and we're very much looking forward to it. 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Anything else we should know about the festival, like where can I get tickets?
2: Yeah, you can get tickets on our website, TetractusNewMusic.com. 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
0: 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Those will take you to our website, but then you don't have to spell our name.
1: Well, as folks are listening to this show and they're not sure if they can go next weekend, can people just show up at the door as well? You do have tickets.
2: Definitely. Absolutely. Awesome. I take it at the door.
0: And tickets are the same price whether you buy them in advance or at the door. It's
2: $50
0: for a weekend pass and $30 for a single day pass and half price for students.
1: Spectacular. So. Anything else you'd like to let us know?
2: No, just come on out to Hear Me Monsters.
0: Thank you very
2: much. See you guys there. Thanks for having us.
1: Well, I want to thank you both, Michael Zapruder, Chris Prosser. Thank you of Tetractus New Music. And they are presenting the Hear Me Monsters Festival, May 23rd and 24th. As we just heard, local favorites will be part of this year's festival, including Invo. And we'll listen to one of their pieces, The Trace. After that, you will meet some musicians in the Drayland Mason Music Studio of KMFA, and they will perform for us.

0: We just heard Invoke perform their own tune, The Trace, and they will be part of this year's Here Be Monsters Festival, put forth by Tetractus Music. If you are not familiar with them, I got to let you know that they are a string quartet with that little something extra, actually a few extra things, and you hear banjo and sometimes mandolin, etc. Now we'll meet a couple of musicians who will be part of this year's festival right here in the Drayland Mason Music Studio, and word has it they will perform for us. Diane Donovan here, and I'm here with two-thirds of Line Upon Line Percussion, and they will be performing at the Here Be Monsters Festival on the Sunday of the festival. That's May the 24th, and welcome to you both. Welcome, Cullen Falk, and welcome, Matt Teodori.
1: Thank you.
0: You both founded Line Upon Line Percussion in 2009 and studied hard as percussionists. What made you want to start this ensemble? Matt?
1: Yeah, we're both founding members. We were having a blast over at UT Butler School of Music playing percussion ensemble. And for most percussionists, the last time you get to do that is in school. But we thought, what if we could keep going after school's done? And here we are wrapping up year 17. Very exciting.
0: That's amazing. And I know you're traveling you've been traveling all over the country, and you get busier and busier, but I know you're going to perform something for us today, and it's interesting. I was looking for, you know, the drums and maybe a marimba or something, whatever, and you came in, as you are now, and tell us about what you're going to perform for us today.
1: Yeah, well, we thought it'd be fun to play some Steve Reich. He's got a big birthday coming up, a big 90th birthday coming up in October, and at the festival, we'll be doing drumming part one. But today we thought, why not do some clapping music, which was written a year after drumming in 1972 and is a real cult classic. And as you say, very lean on gear.
0: Yes, indeed. But very basic. You're using something that you're born with, just your hands. And I saw you rehearse and it looks amazing. You didn't have to rehearse. You guys know what you're doing. But so how long did it take you to learn that?
1: Clapping music is something we've been doing off and on for years, so I'm not exactly up to date on the exact number of minutes or weeks, but it's not a hard learn. Basically, two players start out doing the same thing, and over 12 different measures, this pattern just gets offset an eighth note at a time, and you keep moving until you're back in the same place. And we love the story of this piece because basically Steve Reich was touring in Europe with his group, moving thousands of pounds of gear. After a concert one night in Brussels, they head over to a flamenco club, and there's a portion of the concert where they're just clapping, and after however many days on tour schlepping stuff, they thought, what if we could just not use any gear? And the piece was born not long after that.
0: Excellent. Well, I can't wait to hear it. Although you are doing new music much of the time, do you also still play classical music with groups in our area, Cullen?
2: Yeah, this is pretty much Steve Reich's classical for us.
1: Yeah, we've gotten more and more focused on new repertoire written for the group over the years. But for us, kind of our Mount Rushmore is John Cage, Steve Reich, and Yannis Xenakis. And it's not too many years past before we're touching on one of those composers. And this is a good case in point here, hitting some Reich here in 2026, okay. Birthday year for...
0: Beautiful. Well, I want to thank you for coming in today, and we're about to hear you do something spectacular. And thank you so much, Matt Teodori, and thank you, Cullen Falk, Line Upon Line Percussion. And they will be performing at the Here Be Monsters Festival on Sunday, the 24th. Go both days because it's different each day. Thank you again.
1: Thank you. Thank you very much.
0: Here they are with clapping music by Steve Reich. And listen carefully to these rhythms.

0: Oh my gosh, we hear two members of Line Upon Line Percussion performing Steve Reich's Clapping Hands. Phenomenal. Folks, this is something that is not only amazing to listen to, but you have to see it. First of all, great thanks to our recording engineer, Jeffrey Blair, but I have to let you know that the two performances that are on today's Classical Austin from the Draylen Mason Music Studio are now online with video, courtesy of our videographer, Jack Clucker. It's just something else to watch, the concentration of these two great musicians, Matt Teodori and Cullen Falk. How can you see this? Well, after Classical Austin, you can go to our YouTube channel, KMFA-Classical, and those will be the two top things that you will see from our channel. Further down, you can also hear more of the interview, etc., from this show. You just might not believe your eyes and ears. I've heard other performances not at that fast clip. You've been hearing excerpts of the interview and the performances that these artists gave in the Draylen Mason Music Studio of KMFA. Back to an interview. Studio A Piano will be part of this year's festival, and we will hear from a young composer and pianist who will be performing at the festival. But before we do that, I thought we would talk with one of the owners, Studio A Pianos, and he's also the teacher of the young musician we will hear in just a little while. I'm speaking of Dr. Josh Straub. Welcome.
1: Thanks so much for having me, Diane. This is really exciting to be a part of this event and to be interviewed by what I think is classical music royalty yourself.
2: Oh my gosh.
1: Really, I'm so thrilled to be here.
0: A little bit about you. Of course, you're a pianist and you have that studio. When did this open, and were you were there from the start, or?
1: You know, not quite. I can't take credit for starting Studio A. My business partner, Scott Donald, actually started it 10 years ago. So we just had our big 10-year anniversary celebration. And I jumped on board 5 years ago, almost six, and we became business partners. And I guess the rest is history from there. But yeah, so I've been a co-owner of Studio A for 5 years now.
0: I understand you got your doctorate, DMA, at the Butler School of Music. And not only do you teach piano at Studio A Piano, but you're also an educator, you teach theory, you teach many things. So how many students do you have, and what does Studio A Piano do? How many students overall?
1: Yeah, that's a wonderful question. I think earlier on, I wish I had maybe acknowledged it, that I am most satisfied when I'm doing a variety of things. As much as I love classical piano, I found myself in my last semester of my doctoral studies taking a music production class and writing music. And most of you know that when we study classical piano instrument, we usually just focus on performing, right? So it was really interesting to get to scratch that itch. And as I move forward, I'm trying to incorporate that into my lessons and my own students' development, to have them compose and do music theory and use music production as a tool, all that fun stuff.
0: Oh, I neglected to say you're also a composer. Do you train some of the students in terms of composition?
1: Yeah, so everything from getting them to improvise, I think that's the necessary prerequisite to composition. So all of the lessons include a little bit of improvisation, and some of them go a little bit further. So we'll actually have four students performing as part of the Here Be Monsters event. All of them student composers. Avec is one of them. But we had Avec one state competition. Scott has students composing, and yeah, it's really wonderful. We're trying to get more and more of them to compose. So yeah, we're teaching them composition as well.
0: And what made you choose Avec for today to perform in the Draylen Mason Music Studio?
1: Yeah, so Avec, he's been composing for a long time. Like he mentioned, he composed A Bug's Life a while ago and got some recognition, and he's won multiple prizes at the state level in composition, everything from solo piano to ensemble. He's been a wonderful participant with a wonderful program, the Golden Hornet Young Composers Collective, which is great. And he's a seasoned performer, so I knew like we could put him on stage and he'd play really well. And I really loved his composition, The Space Exploration, that you will be hearing. I just really love that composition. So very spacious and exploratory.
0: Well, we're about to hear Avec play, and we'll talk to him for a couple of minutes. But I just want to congratulate you on all that you do there. And for people who maybe haven't heard of the studio, how can they contact you and the other teachers there?
1: Yeah, look us up at studioapiano.com. Send us a message via contact. I'm Josh Straub, my business partner Scott, and we have a wonderful studio. My youngest student is 4.5, and the oldest is in her 70s, I believe. And so we love to work with everybody.
0: You've been teaching Avik since he was 5. He's now 14. That's pretty amazing. Thank you, Dr. Josh Straub, for spending a little time with us today on Classical Austin.
2: Thank you so much.
1: Thanks, Diane.
0: Diane Donovan here with a very talented pianist and young composer, and his name is Avik Dongo. Welcome to KMFA Studios.
3: Thank you for inviting me here.
0: It seems to me you've played here before, yes?
3: Yep.
0: Yeah.
3: I've been here with Clarice Assad here, and I've also been here for Golden Hornet, but not played during those.
0: You will be performing at the Here Be Monsters Festival on the Saturday of the festival, May 23rd. I just want to ask you about your music and stuff, but first, when did you start playing?
3: I've been playing piano for a really long time now, since I was 2.5 years old, actually, with the Suzuki method. So since I'm 14 now, that would be 11.5 years, about almost 12, actually.
0: And you've been studying with Dr. Straub at A1 Studios since you were 5? Studio A,
3: yeah.
0: Piano, yeah.
3: And before that, I was studying with him at UT.
0: When did you decide you wanted to compose?
3: I started composing when I was 9. My first composition was called A Bug on the Land of Colors. And it was basically for this event at Studio A that was music and art. And it actually ended up getting a first place in an original composition contest.
0: How much of your time do you spend composing versus practicing piano?
3: I spend more time practicing piano, but composition is also a part of my life.
0: Okay. Could you tell us about the piece you're going to play today?
3: So the piece is named Space Exploration. Mm-hmm. When I was initially creating the piece, I was thinking of making it very spacious, and so you'll notice that the intro of the piece is very spacious. Then I was messing around with extended technique, and I thought it would be cool to add it in, so you'll hear a lot of that in the middle and in the end.
0: Right, and the extended technique involves you're playing the piano string.
3: Yeah, it goes into the internals of the piano, and you can do cool stuff like mutes, plucks, muted plucks is something I did.
0: Right. Oh, and you're doing this simultaneously. Sometimes you're at the left hand on the piano, and then you're plucking some strings, and vice versa.
3: Yeah.
0: What inspires you in terms of composition?
3: There's not really a fixed answer to that. I get inspired by a bunch of different things. For my first two compositions, it was mainly narrative driven, and there are also a few other compositions that were inspired by others. For example, my composition, Losing Time, was inspired by Stephen Reich's Piano Phase.
0: Well, we're looking forward to your performance here in the Draylen Mason Music Studio of KMFA and at the Here Be Monsters Festival on Saturday, May the 23rd. I look forward to following your career henceforth. Thank you for being with us today, Avik Dongo.
3: Welcome.
0: And folks, we're about to hear him play his own piece, Space Exploration.

0: That's a beautiful piece by the 14-year-old pianist and composer Avik Dongol. As a composer, he's already won numerous competitions. We heard Space Exploration, and he will be one of the many artists performing at this year's Here Be Monsters Festival presented by Tetractus Music. Performances on May 23rd and 24th, two different performances. So Avik will be on the Saturday, and Line Upon Line Percussion, whom you heard from before, will be on the Sunday. For tickets, you can find a link from our homepage, kmfa.org, or you can go to tetractusnewmusic.com. This show is Classical Austin. I'm Diane Donovan. Let's welcome my next guest. I'm here with Craig Hella Johnson, the artistic director and conductor of Conspirare, and he's here to tell us about a big concert happening one night only, May 22nd at 8 p.m. at Bates Recital Hall. The title of it is Timeless Comfort, Modern Witness. First of all, welcome, Craig.
1: Thank you so much. It's wonderful to be with you and everyone.
0: Could you tell us about this concert, how it came about, what was the idea behind it, and then two major works on the program?
1: Yes, this concert's being performed by our Conspirare Symphonic Choir, a wonderful group of regional Central Austin singers, about 100 singers for this, and we have a chamber orchestra of about 23. So, and it includes the primary main work is the Brahms A German Requiem, and that's of course a classic cherished piece in the choral repertoire. And then we're pairing that with a short work about 15 minutes long called Seven Last Words of the Unarmed by Joel Thompson. And that's a very powerful work. And so these two works combined will be, I think, a really meaningful program, a beautiful offering, and be lovely to do it with such great collaborators, too, in the chamber orchestra.
0: Would you like to say a little bit more about Brahms' German Requiem of 1868?
1: This is a piece we love to return to. For some people, it doesn't need much introduction, but I love always that many, many people in the audience will hear the work for the first time. And this is a requiem for chorus, orchestra, and two soloists, a soprano soloist, Chelsea Helm, and bass soloist, Tim O'Brien, in this case, and seven movements. And he wrote this as a rather unique next step in what I would say the history of Requiem Mass compositions. We know many famous settings like the Mozart Requiem and the Dürerfley Requiem and many, many others that set the Latin Mass, the traditional Mass, which has the big Dies Irae, which is filled with fire and judgment. And this particular work, he said, if I could call it a human requiem, I would. He chose the texts all himself, all biblical texts, but it's really a work of comfort. It's in the vernacular of the composer, you know, his own German language, which was very different. And it doesn't at all sort of stir up all that, those fiery pictures of judgment and damnation. And, but musically, it's one of our most cherished pieces to sing, to listen to, you know, live with. And so we've had a really, really rich time, and it's very special to get to do this. We are doing a kind of unique version of this because there's a man, Joachim Linkelmann, who's done a chamber orchestra version. So it's about 23 instruments, and it works actually really, really well with a choir this size too. It takes out just some of the brass, some of the larger kind of extensions of the orchestra, if you will, and it makes the woodwind players very, very busy, especially because they cover a lot of parts. But so it's fun to share this because most folks have not heard this particular version of it either.

0: One of the most beloved segments of Brahms, A German Requiem. We just heard, Wie lieblich sind deine Wohnungen, or How lovely are your dwelling places. And you can hear that work in its entirety when the Konspirari Symphonic Chorus performs it Friday, May 22nd, 8 p.m. at Bates Recital Hall. The title of the concert is Timeless Comfort, Modern Witness. And I'm here with Craig Hella-Johnson, the founder and artistic director, conductor of Konspirari and its choirs. Well, the Brahms will be a delight for those who know it and those who have never heard it. And the other work on the program is titled Seven Last Words of the Unarmed, and it's by contemporary composer Joel Thompson. What would you like us to know about this work?
1: This is a very moving work. It was composed in 2015. Joel Thompson was living in Houston then and does now. And he wrote this really as a personal response at the time to the Eric Garner non-indictment. He refers to that. He called it a sonic diary entry. And he said he didn't know if it would ever even be performed. He did this kind of for himself personally, for kind of a soul purpose. But each of the movements, he loosely bases this on the liturgical tradition of the seven last words of Christ. And he said he didn't do this in any way to demonize, but rather to stir empathy toward the suffering of the seven black men who were killed by authorities. And each movement is just the very last words that each of these men spoke. And then we just repeat that text. Trayvon Martin, the line, "What are you following me for?" Amadou Diallo, just the line, "Mom, yes. I'm going to college." And so these very haunting last words of these seven black men.
0: To your knowledge, has it been recorded?
1: Yes, it was initially sung in a tenor and bass version with wonderful singers, you know, the great Glee Club singers of the University of Michigan. So that was where it first, but then he expanded it to an SATB, including sopranos and altos, version, and that's what we are doing.
0: That concert will take place on Friday, May the 22nd at 8 p.m. at Bates Recital Hall with approximately 100 great voices of Konspirari, the symphonic choir, plus 23 instrumentalists, and you will be conducting the whole shebang, so we just know it's going to be a very, very special concert. Folks, you can get tickets at konspirari.org. Thank you so much.
1: Great to be with you.
0: We'll listen to one of the movements from Seven Last Words of the Unarmed by Joel Thompson.

The group was Tonality. We just heard the third movement of Seven Last Words of the Unarmed by Joel Thompson, and that is one of the two pieces that Conspirare Symphonic Choir will be performing one night only, Friday, May 22nd at 8 p.m. at Bates Recital Hall. Timeless Comfort, Modern Witness is the name of the concert, and as we already mentioned, you'll get to hear Brahms' A German Requiem in that program. It should be quite amazing. And great thanks to my guests from earlier, all who are part of this year's Here Be Monsters Festival put forth by Tetractus New Music. We had such a good time, and I do want to remind you that the two performances that took place in the Draylen Mason Music Studio of KMFA are currently online on our YouTube channel, KMFA-classical. They're the top two items. You'll hear two of the members of Line Upon Line Percussion performing music by Steve Reich, and you'll get to hear pianist Avec Dongle performing his own work, Space Exploration. Again, great thanks to our videographer, Jack Clucker, and to our audio recording engineer, Jeffrey Blair. And thank you so much for listening. Do take care of yourself. Maybe look out for someone else. Lend a kind hand or a kind word. And let's do our very best to have a beautiful and musical rest of our day. Bye-bye for now.

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2: 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I'm Tony Morris. Classical Guitar Alive is broadcast thanks to the generous support of the Augustine Foundation and the Kadosky Family Fund and Charles and Taco Parker, and by Augustine Strings, makers of classical guitar strings since 1947. And thanks to a gift in loving memory of Adam Bratcher. Thanks for joining me for this week's edition of Classical Guitar Alive. We have music by Purcell, Ferdinand Rabai, Cuban composer Joaquin Clerch, and an interview with guitarist Michael Kolk. We'll start with the LA Guitar Quartet performing the Rondo from Henry Purcell's The Moor's Revenge.

0: The LA Guitar Quartet opened this week's edition of Classical Guitar Alive with a rondo from Henry Purcell's The Moor's Revenge. The latest recording by Toronto bass guitarist Michael Kolk is titled 20th Century Sonatas, which includes the sonata by Ferdinand Rabai. Michael Kolk spoke about the piece.
1: Rabai is one of those composers that is just being discovered recently in the last 10 or 15 years. And he actually wrote a ton of guitar music, a lot of chamber music, and I believe at least 7 or 8 like full solo sonatas. And he's an interesting composer in that he was writing in the 1930s and 40s, you know, 20s through the 40s. And his style is neo-romantic, so very influenced by Brahms. However, there are some other kind of more modern characteristics of his music as well. We hear a bit of impressionist harmony here and there, but mostly very conservative composer and writing in conservative forms, sonata forms, theme and variations, and things like that. I was looking around to see if I could find, well, before this even, when I was learning the piece, I was looking around to find any other recording of it. Obviously, just Google searching, looking on the Naxos catalog, all the streaming platforms, just looking to see if anyone else had recorded it, and I couldn't find anything. So, to my knowledge, this is the first commercially released recording of this piece.

From the latest recording by Toronto-based guitarist Michael Colt titled 20th Century Sonatas, we've just heard him performing a sonata by Ferdinand Rabai. And before that, we heard Michael Colt speaking in an interview recorded May 2020. The ancient Spanish city of Cáceres lies in the west near the border of Portugal. The old town part of Cáceres shows no outward sign of modern times, and it still has its medieval walls. Cuban guitarist and composer Joaquin Clerch dedicated his guitar concerto to the city of Cáceres and its guitar festival there. He's also the soloist with the Havana Chamber Orchestra, conducted by Thomas Gabrish.

The Concierto de Cáceres by Joaquín Clerch. He was also the soloist with the Havana Chamber Orchestra, conducted by Thomas Gabrisch. This is Canción by Manuel de Falla, performed by cellist Zul Bailey and guitarist David Leisner.

Canción by Manuel de Falla, performed by cellist Zuhal Bailey and guitarist David Leisner. We'll close this week's edition of Classical Guitar Alive with Peter Warlock's Capriole Suite, arranged by Patrick Russ, and performed by Christopher Parkening and the Academy of St. Martin in the Fields, directed by Iona Brown.

Closing this week's edition of Classical Guitar Alive, we just heard Peter Warlock's Capriole Suite, performed by Christopher Parkening and the Academy of St. Martin in the Fields, directed by Iona Brown. You've been listening to Classical Guitar Alive. Classical Guitar Alive is broadcast worldwide thanks to the generous support of the Augustine Foundation and the Kadosky Family Fund, and Charles and Taco Parker, and by Augustine Strings, makers of classical guitar strings since 1947, and thanks to a gift in loving memory of Adam Bratcher. Classical Guitar Alive is a nonprofit organization based in Austin, Texas. Music by pluck-stringed instruments like the guitar, the harp, and the ancient lyre have been used in healing for over 3,000 years. That's why our mission is to bring this music to the widest possible audience. Our Music and Medicine program brings live classical guitar music to hospitals and hospices and is supported in part by a grant from the Texas Commission on the Arts. 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I'm Tony Morris. Thanks for listening, and please join me again next week for another edition of Classical Guitar Alive.

Beginning our afternoon today with the Overture Scherzo and Finale by Robert Schumann. John Elliott Gardner led the Revolutionary and Romantic Orchestra. That's the music that's going to open KMFA by request this afternoon. Welcome, everyone. I'm Guillermo Delgado, and I hope you're having a fantastic weekend and you're ready for KMFA by request. If there's music you'd like to hear on Sunday afternoons, that email is requests@kmfa.org, and just let us know what music you would like to request. This hour we'll hear music by Erik Satie. As a matter of fact, today is the composer's birthday, as well as music by Mozart and Vivaldi. Right now, our first request is from Andrew in San Marcos. A beloved listener, thank you so much, Andrew, for emailing us your request. This is the Flower Duet from Leo Delibes' Lakmé. We will hear Renee Fleming and Susan Graham perform with the Philharmonia Orchestra, led by Sebastian Lang-Lessing.

0: The Flower Duet from Lakme by Leo Delibes. We heard Renee Fleming, soprano. Susan Graham was our mezzo-soprano, performing with the Philharmonia Orchestra, led by Sebastian Lessing. That was a request from Andrew in San Marcos. Thank you so much for listening, Andrew. I hope you're enjoying the music on Classical 89.5 KMFA.
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0: 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I'm Guillermo Delgado, and I hope you're enjoying the music. Our next request is for the music of Vivaldi. This request comes from David in Austin. The request is for the cello concerto in G major. We'll hear cellist Christoph Quint and the Academy of Ancient Music.

0: Cellist Christoph Quin and the Academy of Ancient Music performed Vivaldi's Cello Concerto in G major. They were led by Christopher Hogwood. That was a request from David in Austin. Thanks so much for your email, David. I'm Guillermo Delgado, and I'm hoping to hear a request from you next. You can email us at requests@kmfa.org.
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0: Thanks for listening this Sunday afternoon. I hope you listen during the 2 o'clock hour today. Every Sunday at 2 p.m., we broadcast KMFA's Kids on Key School Spotlight, where we feature a performance from one of the local high school or middle school ensembles from here in Central Texas. That's every Sunday at 2 p.m., coming up soon. And this request next is for Lindsay on the birthday of the requested composer Eric Satie. Lindsay would like to hear the Three Gymnopédies. Today we'll hear the Seattle Symphony, led by Gerard Schwartz.

0: conductor Gerard Schwartz led the Seattle Symphony in the Three Gymnopédies by Erik Satie. That was a request from Lindsay. Lindsay, I hope you enjoyed that music, and what a wonderful way to celebrate the birthday of composer Erik Satie today. I'm Guillermo Delgado. This is Classical 89.5 KMFA.
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0: This next request comes from Malcolm in Austin. Malcolm is looking to hear the music of Mozart, his piano sonata number 18 in D major. Thanks for your email, Malcolm. I hope you enjoy this performance by pianist Philippe Entremont.

0: A wonderful performance by Philippe Entremont. That was Mozart's Piano Sonata No. 18 in D major. A request for Malcolm. Thanks so much for emailing us, Malcolm. I'm Guillermo Delgado, and you're tuned in to KMFA by request. And right here at the 2 p.m. hour, we'll hear our Kids on Key School Spotlight. That's a broadcast every Sunday at 2 p.m. where we feature a performance by one of the local high schools from here in Central Texas. In just a moment, we'll hear some music performed by the Rouse High School Band.
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0: This week's Kids on Key School Spotlight performance is by the Rouse High School Band. 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

0: an excellent performance by the Rouse High School Band, the Pictures at an Exhibition by Modest Mussorgsky. 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Here for KMFA's Kids on Key School Spotlight broadcast every Sunday at 2 p.m. I'm Guillermo Delgado, and I hope you're enjoying the music.
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Bach's Concerto in C Minor for Oboe and Violin. We heard the Mullova Ensemble perform, featuring violinist Victoria Mullova and oboist François Leleux. That's here on Classical 89.5 KMFA. I hope you are enjoying the music. This is KMFA by request, and if there's music you'd like to hear on Sunday afternoons, you can email us at requests@kmfa.org. This request comes from Lily in Austin, who would like to hear Chopin's Three Mazurkas. Thanks so much for your email, Lily. Here's a performance by pianist Vasily Primakov.

0: An excellent performance by pianist Vasily Primakov. That was Chopin's Three Mazurkas, Opus 50. A request from Lily in Austin. Thanks so much for emailing us, Lily. I'm Guillermo Delgado, and if there's music you'd like to hear on Sunday afternoons, you can email us at requests@kmfa.org.
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0: We'll end this hour with a request from Cedar Park. This comes from Keller in Cedar Park, who is requesting to hear the music of Fela Sawande. Here's some selections from the African Suite. Thanks so much, Keller. Enjoy this performance by the Chicago Sinfonietta.

0: The Chicago Sinfonietta performed selections from the African Suite by Fela Sawande. They were led by Paul Freeman. That was a request from Keller in Cedar Park. Thanks for listening, and thank you for your email. I'm Guillermo Delgado, and this is KMFA by request.
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City number 2 in D minor by Franz Liszt. We heard the Chicago Symphony perform. Their conductor was Sir George Schulte. That's music here on KMFA by request. I'm Guillermo Delgado. If there's music you'd like to hear on Sunday afternoons, you can email us at requests@kmfa.org. And all you have to do is let us know what music you'd like to hear. And if you'd like, leave us a message and let us know why that music is special to you. Later on, we'll hear a symphony by Georges Bizet. Right now, we have a request for the music of Johann Nepomuk Hummel. This request comes from Daniel in Austin. Daniel's requesting the piano trio in G major by Johann Nepomuk Hummel. Here's the Beaux-Arts Trio.

0: The Beaux-Arts Trio performed the Piano Trio in G Major by Johann Nepomuk Hummel. That was a request from Daniel in Austin. I'm Guillermo Delgado, and I appreciate everyone writing in and requesting music by emailing requests at kmfa.org. 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
0: 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I'm Guillermo Delgado, and I appreciate your emails at requests@kmfa.org. If there's music you'd like to hear on Sunday afternoons, that's where you can send your messages, your requests, and make sure to do that during the week so we can get the music queued up and ready by the weekend. This request is for the music of Georges Bizet, his Symphony No. 1 in C Major. It's a request from Jessica in South Austin. Thanks so much for your email, Jessica. Here's the Orpheus Chamber Orchestra.

0: The Symphony in C Major, Georges Bizet's first symphony, performed by the Orpheus Chamber Orchestra, a request from Jessica in South Austin. This is Guillermo Delgado, and you're tuned in to KMFA by request.
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0: I hope you're having a wonderful weekend, and I'm glad you're enjoying the music on Classical 89.5 KMFA. I'm Guillermo Delgado, and this is KMFA by request. This hour, we'll hear music by Luigi Boccherini, as well as Maurice Ravel, and we're going to get started with a request for the music of Czech composer Smetana. This is from his work Ma Vlast, or My Homeland. This is the fourth movement, called From Bohemia's Forests and Fields. We got this request from Jeffrey. Here's the Israel Philharmonic, led by Zubin Mehta.

0: from Bohemia's Forests and Fields, music from Smetana's Mavlost. That was the Israel Philharmonic, led by conductor Zubin Mehta. A request by from Jeffrey here on KMFA by request. I'm Guillermo Delgado. I hope you're enjoying the music. 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
0: Here's an email from Sasha requesting the Concerto Grosso No. 9 by Arcangelo Corelli. We'll hear the Philharmonia Baroque Orchestra led by Nicholas McKeegan.

0: The Concerto Grosso No. 9 by Arcangelo Corelli. We heard the Philharmonia Baroque Orchestra perform. They were led by Nicholas McKeegan. A request from Sasha. Thanks so much for emailing us, Sasha. The email is requests@kmfa.org. If there's music you'd like to hear on Sunday afternoons, you should email us during the week so we can get that music queued up by the weekend. I'm Guillermo Delgado, and this is Classical 89.5.
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0: Our next request comes from Gabby in Temple. Gabby loves the music of Maurice Ravel and would like to hear La Valse today. Thanks so much for your email, Gabby. I hope you're enjoying the music. Here's the Royal Concertgebouw Orchestra, led by Bernard Haitink.

0: The Royal Concertgebouw Orchestra performed Ravel's La Valse. They were led by Bernard Haitink, and that's music requested from Temple, Texas, by Gabby. Thanks so much for listening, Gabby, and thanks everyone for listening to KMFA. I'm Guillermo Delgado.
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0: I hope you're enjoying KMFA by request, and I hope you got to hear our Kids on Key School Spotlight broadcast earlier today. If you didn't, then you can tune in next Sunday as well at 2 p.m. That's when we broadcast a performance from one of the local high schools from here in Central Texas. I'm Guillermo Delgado, and a request for the music of Luigi Boccherini is next. This is a request from Lara, who would like to hear Luigi Boccherini's String Quintet No. 4 in A Major. It's Opus 29, and we'll hear the Kauken Quartet perform.

the String Quintet No. 4 in A Major by Luigi Boccherini. We heard the Kalkin Quintet perform here on KMFA by request. That was a request from Laura. Thank you so much, Laura, for emailing us at requests@kmfa.org. And this week, I hope I see an email from you. All you have to do is send a note to that email and let us know what music you'd like to hear on Sunday afternoons. And if you'd like, let us know why that music is special to you. Piano Forte is at 5 o'clock, and I hope you have a great rest of your week. I'm Guillermo Delgado.

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Welcome to Pianoforte. I'm your host, Anton Nell. This week, we will spend our hour in Indonesia by way of Leopold Godowsky's wonderful Java Suite from 1924, inspired by his visit to this exotic country. Godowsky writes, "Who is not at heart a globetrotter? Are we not all fascinated by distant countries and strange people? And so the thought gradually matured in me to recreate my roaming experiences. This cycle of musical travelogues and tonal journeys, which I have named collectively Phonoramas, consists of a series of 12 descriptive scenes in Java. Leopold Godowsky himself was a virtuoso pianist, nicknamed the Buddha of the piano and admired by the likes of Busoni and Rachmaninoff, and composed some of the most difficult piano music ever written. The Java Suite, his largest work, consists of 12 pieces arranged in four parts: Gamelan, Puppet Show Plays, The Great Day, Chattering Monkeys at the Sacred Lake of Windit, Borobudur in the Moonlight, The Bromo Volcano and the Sand Sea at Daybreak, Three Dances, The Gardens at Badensorch, In the Streets of Old Batavia, In the Kraton, The Ruined Water Castle at Jokia, and A Court Pageant. The performance you will hear now is extraordinary. The pianist is Esther Budiarjo, who is Indonesian herself, and made this recording, the first complete version of this work, in the year 2000. Enjoy.

That was Leopold Godowsky's Java Suite, played by Esther Budiarjo, the first ever complete recording of this work made in the year 2000. I'm Anton Nell, and you've tuned into Pianoforte on KMFA in Austin. If you enjoyed this, you may also be interested in some of Godowsky's other very difficult piano music, like his arrangements of some of the Chopin etudes, his Passacaglia, and so on. We are also fortunate to have some of his recordings on piano rolls and even a couple of silent movie clips. There is also lots to listen to by Esther Budiarjo on YouTube. She has an especially beautiful disc of works by another virtuoso pianist, Adolf Henselt. Thank you for listening in this week. This is Pianoforte on KMFA Austin and online at kmfa.org. I'm Anton Nell. Bye for now.

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2: I'm Elliot Forrest, and it is my pleasure to welcome you to the next broadcast of the radio series from the Chamber Music Society of Lincoln Center. David Finkel and Wuhan Artistic Directors. Now in its 56th season, the Chamber Music Society is one of the world's leading chamber music presenters. From its home in New York's Alice Tully Hall on tour and on recordings, the Chamber Music Society delivers dazzling performances by virtuosic musicians to countless devoted listeners. We'll be enjoying the greatness of Franz Schubert on today's broadcast with a short piece that Fritz Kreisler based on incidental music by Schubert, as well as Schubert's magnificent and sublime string quartet in G. We spoke with David Finkel, co-artistic director of the Chamber Music Society, who shared a few of the things that make the music of Schubert so special.
3: In today's broadcast, we focus on the extraordinary music of Franz Schubert, who was one of music history's most prolific and miraculous composers. Schubert wrote an astonishing number of works, including 15 string quartets and over 600 songs, from the early 1820s until his tragic death in 1828 at the age of only 31. He produced masterpiece after masterpiece, managing to complete milestone works for string quartet, quintet, piano trio, symphony, solo piano, and many other musical genres. The first work we hear on this program is from the early phase of this extraordinarily fertile stretch. In 1823, he agreed to write music for a production of a new play called Rosamunde, Princess of Cyprus, which was written by the German poet, playwright, and librettist Elmina von Chesi. Her play, which depicts the attempts of Princess Rosamunde to reclaim her lost throne, has fallen into obscurity, but the wonderful music that Schubert composed for it has maintained a position in the repertoire. On this program, we hear a witty arrangement of some of that music by the brilliant early 20th century violinist Fritz Kreisler. Kreisler really loved to compose his own miniatures for violin and piano and pretend they were transcriptions of pieces written by 18th and 19th century musicians. But in the case of this piece, what he was arranging is true Schubert. All the best qualities of Schubert's music come through: his lyricism, his knack for touching simplicity, and also his winking sense of fun. On the second part of the program, we will hear Schubert's final string quartet, his quartet number 15 in G major. The piece is remarkable for many reasons. It is of enormous scale. The first movement is a transcendent journey full of soaring lines and artfully realized varied repetitions of long sections. The movement features some of Schubert's characteristically daring modulations, in which he slides from one key to a tonally distant destination in ways that make perfect sense to the ear. Listen also for the ways Schubert uses the texture of the quartet in this piece, alternating between moments of calm and simplicity, moments where tremolos create a stunning orchestral effect, heavenly pizzicato sections, and passages with wild sawing of the bows. The slow movement, in true Schubertian fashion, alternates a tragic aria for the cello with a lilting Viennese song. The final two movements, a fiendishly difficult scherzo and a lightning-quick dance, brim with life and humor, rounding out a truly astonishing musical journey.
2: Thank you, David. Now we'll get to hear some Schubert by way of Fritz Kreisler. It's ballet music, a sequence of dances from Schubert's incidental music to Rosamunde, in an arrangement for violin and piano by Fritz Kreisler. Here are Kristen Lee, violinist, and Michael Stephen Brown, pianist, from the Chamber Music Society of Lincoln Center.

0: We just heard Fritz Kreisler's violin piano arrangement of Schubert's Ballet Music No. 2 from his incidental music to Rosamunde, played by Kristen Lee, violinist, and the pianist Michael Stephen Brown. From the Chamber Music Society of Lincoln Center on the WFMT Radio Network.
1: On this week's broadcast concert of the San Francisco Symphony, conductor laureate Herbert Blumstedt leads the orchestra in the Symphony No. 5 by Schubert and the Symphony No. 1 by Brahms, two symphonies connected not only by the influence of Beethoven, but by the fact that during his lifetime, Brahms was probably the greatest living expert on Schubert's music. 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
0: I'm Elliot Forrest. More Schubert coming up on the second half of this program. It's his final string quartet, the Extraordinary Quartet in G Major. Here to tell us about this remarkable piece is Pierre Lapointe, violist of the Escher String Quartet.
3: My name is Pierre Lapointe. I'm the violist in the Escher String Quartet, and I think we were recruited. They used to call them CMS2 artists. And as a matter of fact, since we're talking about the Schubert G Major Quartet, that was on the program of our very first performance in Alice Tully in 2009. Schubert wrote maybe something like 15 quartets, and he wrote them mostly when he was a youngster for his family. I believe his dad was playing cello, and he was playing the viola part, and two of his brothers were playing violin. So what I would like to say is that particular quartet is the last one he wrote, and it stands out. It almost paves the way to the symphonies by Bruckner and Mahler. Because that quartet, it's potentially even longer, if you do all the repeats, than some symphonies written by Mozart and maybe early symphonies by Beethoven. It could be almost an hour. So there's epic proportions, and because of that, Schubert is able to travel on a technical level in terms of modulation, but also on an emotional level that normally he cannot do with a movement that lasts maybe 5 or 8 minutes. So it's a journey, and it's almost like a religious experience when you play that quartet. You have to go to your limits. And I think the listeners to do the same. I'm sure Schubert did that. And that's what's great about that piece. You should know that when you listen to it, it's something like nothing else.
0: Thank you, Pierre. We'll be listening for those technical and emotional extremes in this glorious work by Franz Schubert. Now here they are from the Chamber Music Society of Lincoln Center, the Escher String Quartet, playing the Quartet No. 15 in G Major by Franz Schubert.

From the Chamber Music Society of Lincoln Center, we heard Franz Schubert's String Quartet No. 15 in G Major, D887, played by the Escher String Quartet, Adam Barnett Hart and Brendan Speltz, violinists, Pierre Lapointe, violist, and Brooke Speltz, cellist. That concludes our program for today. Join us for our next Chamber Music Society broadcast. We'll hear a display of romantic sonorities from composers of the late Romantic era and beyond. First, it's the lush, passionate string quartet in A minor by Majakovskij. Then we'll hear the beguiling, catchy piano quintet No. 1 by Erno Dohnányi. Here's a preview.

0: Just a sample of the music you'll hear on next week's broadcast. I'm Elliot Forrest. Thanks so much for listening. 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
4: Welcome to Davies Symphony Hall for another broadcast concert by the San Francisco Symphony. I'm Rick Malone, and tonight, conductor laureate Herbert Blumstedt returns to Davies Symphony Hall to lead the orchestra in two symphonies shadowed by the ghost of Beethoven, Franz Schubert's Fifth Symphony and Johannes Brahms' First. Franz Schubert wanted more than anything else to be Beethoven. Beethoven was his idol, his hero. He spoke, in the days before starting work on his own Ninth Symphony, of how he felt the world would finally take notice of him if he could write a, quote, big Beethoven symphony, end quote. He even asked to be buried next to Beethoven, which he was for a while. Schubert was born in Vienna just as Beethoven was becoming a force in the city's musical society. He not only grew up hearing Beethoven's name and music all around him, he studied with Antonio Salieri, who had been one of Beethoven's most influential teachers. Clearly, Schubert had set himself a lofty goal. Between the knowledge that he had gained at school, his lessons from Salieri, and the practical experience in composition he gained while teaching in his father's school, Schubert was thoroughly grounded in the compositional practices of the day. His first four symphonies were closer to the sound world of Haydn and Mozart than that of Beethoven, who was still considered a kind of wild-eyed radical, albeit a very popular one. Schubert had already taken a giant step towards Beethoven's world with his fourth symphony, which explored the darker side of his musical personality. It was so dark and dramatic in comparison to what he had been writing that he nicknamed it his Tragic Symphony, even though there was no particular tragedy associated with it. Schubert was still 4 months shy of his 20th birthday when he began working on his Fifth Symphony, and even though it leans towards the worlds of Mozart and Haydn, by this point Schubert was ready to find his own voice. But even though that voice comes through loud and clear in his Symphony No. 5, Schubert himself never heard it performed in public. The only time it was ever played during his lifetime was during a private performance at his house, played by a small group of his friends, which was the case with most of his symphonic music.